0: The Descent into Darkness that ends Gustav Mahler's Sixth Symphony. No accident that it's known as Mahler's Tragic Symphony, even if he didn't coin the nickname himself. No title, no subtext. The music itself was enough for Mahler, and too much for some of his contemporaries. It's always an overwhelming experience here at the Royal Albert Hall, transporting us from the tense opening march to the ultimately inexorable conclusion in this BBC Proms performance. It's the BBC Symphony Orchestra, leader Igor Yosefovich, and chief conductor Zachary Oromo. And Zachary was telling me before the performance that he doesn't really buy the nickname tragic. For him, that's a major oversimplification. Yes, there are elements of tragedy, the ending, of course, but there's so much more to the sound world, so much beauty. And this is also Mahler testing the boundaries of the classical symphony itself with this enormous orchestra, extended percussion, cowbells and tubular bells on and off stage. Back comes Zachary Oromo onto the platform, applauding the orchestra and starting to get different sections to their feet, beginning with the trombones and tuba at the very back. And I must mention, of course, the hammer, delivering three stunning blows in the last movement. In case you're wondering, the percussion section of the BBC Symphony has a heavy wooden box. It's pretty much a metre square. And they hit it with a huge wooden mallet, which looks as though it's been stolen from one of those traditional fairground test your strength things where you try to ring the bell at the top. Three hammer blows. Zachary reinstating Mahler's first thoughts, not just the third hammer blow, but also some of the original expanded orchestration, more effective, as he told us. The whole orchestra now on their feet, and the cheers of the promenaders. Mahler's Sixth Symphony can be an emotional journey for any orchestra, but perhaps more so this evening, as the BBC Symphony Orchestra dedicates this Proms performance to a much-loved colleague who they lost very recently, Taiwan-born double bass player Aileen Pan, who joined the BBC Symphony Orchestra in 2020 and was only in her mid-30s when she died in June after an illness. There have been tributes from the orchestra's bass section in rehearsals. They called her an incredibly talented player who was a joy to have in the section, with the positivity and warmth felt by everyone who met her, who seemed to have friends in every part of the world when they travelled on tour. She was a much-loved ray of sunshine, they said. Aileen Pan, hugely missed. And in her last social media post, she was looking forward to playing here at the BBC Proms.
1: And with that, we will take our leave from the Royal Albert Hall. Thank you, Andrew McGregor, and thank you to all our colleagues at the BBC. I'm Steve Seal, and we are bringing you these full concerts from the 2026 BBC Proms Festival throughout the summer here on SymphonyCast, as we are proud to do for the Proms stateside audience every year, and we'll be back next week. 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In the remaining time, we have a bit more from the BBC Symphony Orchestra and conductor Zachary Oromo. 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

0: This Midnight Hour by the contemporary composer Anna Klein, performed by the BBC Symphony Orchestra, led by Sakari Oramo on SymphonyCast. 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I'm Steve Seal. 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

So that opening melody of Mendelssohn's Violin Concerto, I believe that might qualify in the contemporary parlance as a flex, as they say. Putting a tune up front like that, the beginning of your piece that still has over a half an hour to go, it's basically like saying, yeah, I got the tunes. I've got so many good tunes, I can make you think that I spent my best one at the beginning of this piece, but no. That would be the case. Mendelssohn's Violin Concerto, Hilary Hahn as soloist, coming up in just under 20 minutes. Here's a waltz by Cécile Chaminade. Waltz number 4, just in case you're keeping track, by Chaminade, played by Peter Jacobs.

The Waltz No. 4 by Cécile Chaminade, played by pianist Peter Jacobs. Good evening. How are you doing? I'm Steve Seal, and it's my pleasure to be in the driver's seat for good music once again. Tonight, we're going to listen to violinist Hilary Hahn in Mendelssohn's Violin Concerto and in a very interesting little encore that I have. See, I've already given away the game that she'll have an encore after that. But yeah, stay tuned for that. Now, here is a piece by Amilcare Ponchielli, which is one of those classical pieces that has accrued some strange baggage down through the years. It has very peculiar associations, thanks to Hollywood, the Dance of the Hours.

0: The Dance of the Hours by Amilcare Ponchielli, played there by Eugene Ormandy and the Philadelphia Orchestra.
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0: Felix Mendelssohn's Violin Concerto is among the top five. I think in terms of top fives, an awful lot these days because I have a 14-year-old. And everything is a top five. Hey, Dad, what's your top five fast food French fries? Yeah, this is how teenage boys think now. It's YouTube that has fried their brains like this. But it's definitely, you know, it's not just me thinking this. Had a conversation with Joshua Bell once, and he would put this one in the top three, actually. It's Mendelssohn's Violin Concerto. Here's Hilary Hahn, a soloist with Hugh Wolf and the Oslo Philharmonic. Thank you.

The Violin Concerto by Felix Mendelssohn and Hilary Hahn out front there. Soloist with the Oslo Philharmonic Orchestra, conducted by Hugh Wolfe. Thanks for tuning in on this Tuesday night. I'm Steve Seal, and the applause is raging, so we're going to get a little encore here from Hilary Hahn. This is a little different, actually. It's a collaboration between Hilary and the musician who goes by the name of Hauschka, Volker Bertelmann, goes by that mononym, Hauschka.

0: That's not what you expected, is it? That's called Bounce Bounce by Hilary Hahn and Hauschka, the violin and prepared piano there, respectively.
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0: Flute Sonatine by Henri Dutilleux here with flutist Adam Walker.

0: That is music of the French composer Henri Dutilleux, his flute sonatine, played by flutist Adam Walker. John Wilson conducted the Sinfonia of London.
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Woe to the composer who writes many great works only to see a handful of them connect with the public, or in the worst case, really only one reach critical mass in the popular imagination. Case in point would be the gentleman who wrote this music. French composer Edouard Lalo, known chiefly for his Symphony Espagnole, but when you go exploring in the rest of his output, there are gems like this. We'll listen to the cello concerto of Lalo coming up in about 20 minutes.

is a short piano sonata, all four movements of it in under 5 minutes by Franz Joseph Haydn, his sonata number 1 in G, played here by Jan Eflam Bavuze.

Jean F. Lambabouze playing Haydn. Good evening and welcome into our classical listening here on for this Tuesday evening. And a somewhat lesser known work by Edward Lalo coming up, known for his Symphonie Espagnole, his cello concerto in about 15 minutes, and a little solo guitar later on. Here from Ermanno Villaferrari, this is his piece entitled The Little Square Suite.

The Little Square Suite by Ermanno Wolf Ferrari, played by the BBC Philharmonic. Gianandrea Noseda conducted. A lot of the BBC orchestras, but a lot of other beloved world orchestras are currently appearing at the Proms Festival, the annual summertime festival held chiefly at the Royal Albert Hall in London, and we have got our highlights from the Proms on SymphonyCast, and you can find those over at yourclassical.org. Hosted by yours truly, so yes, a bit of a self plug. They're wonderful programs, though, and those BBC announcers, it's like listening to a soccer match mixed with classical music. Nathaniel Dett's music here next. The Canadian-American composer who was, during his lifetime, a leading black composer known for his use of African-American folk songs and spirituals as part of the basis of his music. These are his inspiration waltzes.

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0: Here is an example of a piece that is a terrific work whose only misfortune is being massively overshadowed by the familiarity and popularity of the best-known piece by this composer, Edouard Lalo. His Symphonie Espagnole is very well known, but it's cast a long shadow over many of his other works, and it's unfortunate that this one kind of has to stand in the shadows. His Cello Concerto in D Minor, which we will hear played tonight by Johannes Moser, cellist with the Prague Philharmonic, led by Jacob Hruscha.

0: The Cello Concerto by Edward Lalo. Johannes Moser was the cellist with the Prague Philharmonic, led by Jacob Ruscha.
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0: This is from Mauro Giuliani, his Gran Sonata Eroica, played by Martha Masters.

0: Moro Giuliani, one of the great guitarist and guitar music composers of the 18th century, and Italy was his home, not Spain. The Grand Sonata Eroica, Heroic Sonata by Moro Giuliani, played there by guitarist Martha Masters.
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2: 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I'm Jeff Spurgeon. 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
0: Really doesn't sound like a war memorial piece, does it? Well, it is one, but only partially. Ravel wrote this music as a dedication to close friends who had died in battle in World War I. But rather than create an elegy for them, he did something unusual. His choice was to honor them by recalling his happy memories of them. And he said that was his way of truly honoring their lives. We often hear the orchestral setting of this piece, but I'm going to play the original piano version of Le Tombeau de Couperin by Ravel with the wonderful Angela Hewitt to play it for us in a little over 20 minutes. Coming up, I'm Steve Seal. Thanks for being here. Ruhe meine Seele, rest my soul. First in a set of four songs that Richard Strauss wrote in 1894. Originally for voice and piano, but this is the orchestral setting, and Lise Davidson sings with us, or sings with the Philharmonia here, led by Esa-Pekka Salonen.

Lise Davidson singing Richard Strauss. Thanks for tuning in for classical music on a Tuesday evening. I'm Steve Seal. Angela Hewitt plays Ravel for us coming up in about 15 minutes here. Here's a piece that was originally for piano by American composer Edward McDowell. In fact, his best-known work by a couple of lengths. But here's an arrangement for harp and orchestra, played by harpist Claire Jones and friends with To a Wild Rose.

To a Wild Rose by Edward McDowell, and the Welsh harpist Claire Jones played there with the London Mozart Players, led by Stuart Morley. This piece by the English composer Gerald Finzi was originally part of a trilogy called The Bud, the Blossom, and the Berry. Finzi seems to be someone who leans much more towards melancholy music, though, and so how it originally reached its final form was with this title, The Fall of the Leaf, subtitled Elegy for Orchestra.

0: The Fall of the Leaf, subtitled Elegy for Orchestra by Gerald Finzi, the Northern Sinfonia of England, led by Richard Hickox.
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0: Maurice Ravel wrote his work Le Tombeau de Couperin inspired by two very different things. One was a desire to memorialize dear friends who had died in World War One. You would think this would lead him to an elegiac piece, whereas the opposite is what was produced. And the reason for that is because he said he wanted to write music that conjured his happy memories of his friends. Secondly, the title comes from François Couperin, much earlier, for him to an elegiac piece, whereas the opposite is what was produced. And the reason for that is because he said he wanted to write music that conjured his happy memories of his

0: The Tambour de Couperin by Ravel, played by pianist Angela Hewitt.
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0: This is a piece from composer Missy Mazzoli that won her the 2007 ASCAP Young Composers Award and the Woods Chandler Prize for Best Orchestral Composition for the Yale Philharmonia originally, These Worlds Within Us.

0: These Worlds in Us, an early award-winning composition by Missy Mazzoli, Tim Weiss with the Arctic Philharmonic.
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thing about young people is that they will surprise you. You might not think that a great guitarist like Julian Bream would be someone that would attract young listeners to classical music, but tell them that this is the man who inspired countless later guitarists to pick up the instrument, that he has been idolized by all the sexy young classical guitarists signed to big labels in the intervening years. They will take notice, and they will listen, and then they will thank you. Julian Bream and his marvelous big eyebrows to play this music of Heitor Villa-Lobos coming up. This is by the American composer Amy Beach, and it is called Dreaming. And it's played here by pianist Anna Celeste.

Sounds like it was a nice dream. That's called Dreaming by Amy Beach, played by Anna Schellest. I'm Steve Seal. Good evening. Coming up, the giant of the guitar, Julian Bream, to play the guitar concerto by Villa-Lobos, and an early string quartet by Beethoven on the way too. Eight miniatures by Stravinsky entitled Eight Miniatures, played here by the Orpheus Chamber Orchestra.

Eight Miniatures by Igor Stravinsky, played there by the Orpheus Chamber Orchestra. 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The music of the Brazilian composer Heitor Villa-Lobos next, and it will be played for us by one of the true giants of classical guitar, Julian Bream, here in this classic recording with the London Symphony Orchestra, as conducted by André Previn, the Villa-Lobos Guitar Concerto.

0: The great Julian Bream playing guitar there with the London Symphony led by Andre Previn, a classic recording. The Guitar Concerto by Heitor Villa-Lobos.
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0: From the very first set of string quartets that Beethoven wrote, his Opus 18, quartets, the three of those, we'll hear the middle one, the string quartet number 2 in G, played tonight by the Dover Quartet.

0: An early outing for string quartet from Beethoven, from his first set, the first three that he wrote. We heard the second in G major, played by the Dover Quartet. 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

Have you ever been at an event, maybe stand-up comedy, a concert, or another public speaking event, and there's hecklers? The internet is full of videos of people like this, who shout out their opinions so the whole crowd has to hear it, including sometimes the performer. Long before you could become a viral video star for this behavior, the composer who wrote this piece of music was doing that. He was a music critic, and while he was watching a performance that he was going to review, he would often just shout out his opinion. And they weren't always that nice of opinions. This behavior made people refer to him as an irresponsible lunatic. You'll hear music from this passionate critic, and feel free to yell out what you think of the piece. Coming up in about a half an hour. I'm Jalene Kahn. It's really great to have your company as we enjoy these performances together. I hope you're doing well. First up, it's music by Jean Sibelius called The Lover, performed by the Helsinki Philharmonic Orchestra.

0: Rakashtava, also called the lover, sometimes my little bird or little sweetheart. That piece of music has a couple of pet names. It's by Jean Sibelius, and we heard the Helsinki Philharmonic Orchestra conducted by Susanna Malki. Coming up, a Mozart flute quartet. That's in just a minute. I hope you can stick around.
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0: Flutist Emmanuel Paud and friends play this flute quartet, number 1 by Mozart.

Flutist Emmanuel Paoud and friends playing Mozart's Flute Quartet No. 1 on Music Through the Night. 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Florent Schmitt was a composer who also worked as a music critic, and he was known to shout out his thoughts during the show that he was reviewing. And for that, people referred to him as an irresponsible lunatic. Feel free to yell out whatever you think of this piece of music written by Schmitt. It's called Nights.

0: Hope you liked that music by Florent Schmidt called Nights. And if you didn't like it, feel free to just yell that out. That's what Schmidt used to do when he was a music critic. When he was watching a performance that he was going to review, he would often just shout out what he thought about the music. That was the Monte Carlo Philharmonic Orchestra with conductor David Robertson.
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You know that feeling when you find cash in a coat pocket that you haven't worn since last year? Or when you're cleaning out your closet and you find a sweatshirt that you thought you lost? That's a good feeling. And that must have been the feeling when some of Franz Schubert's symphonies were discovered after he died. One of those symphonies was this, written when Schubert was just 19 years old. Schubert himself gave the symphony the nickname Tragic, and there are moments of haunting, melancholy, and even anguish. But overall, it has this bubbly, youthful feeling. You'll hear the whole thing, Lost and Found Treasure by Franz Schubert, coming up in about a half an hour.

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0: Sir Edward Elgar reworking pieces of music he wrote when he was just a child for his Wand of Youth Suite Number 1. Raymond Leppard conducted the Indianapolis Symphony Orchestra on Music Through the Night. Some Chopin piano music is coming up in just a minute. I hope you can stick around. I'm Jalene Kahn, and it's great to have your company.
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3: 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I'm Suzanne Bona. 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
0: Pianist Maria Joao Pires is known for her Chopin recordings. And when it comes to piano recitals, Pires says she has a bone to pick with Chopin. He's basically the one that invented them, and they have made her suffer her entire life. She's never really enjoyed playing on stage and thinks that concerts should be more informal and relaxed.

Chopin's Nocturne No. 12, performed by Maria João Pires. Franz Schubert wrote this symphony when he was 19, and it was a piece of music, like some others, that were found after his death. Schubert gave it the nickname Tragic, and that mostly comes from these moments of melancholy and anguish heard in the first movement.

0: Overall, it has a bubbly, youthful feel. Written by Franz Schubert when he was 19, Symphony No. 4, called Tragic. Nicholas Harnoncourt conducted the Royal Concertgebouw Orchestra.
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4: Things happen that are really outside of our control, and we really feel very, very strongly that art is our way out and our grounding and our inspiration for really dealing with all of this.
0: That's cellist Matt Heimovitz talking about how art is our way out from suffering. And when you look around and see sometimes so much suffering around you, hopefully you know that you can turn to art. You can turn to this music. Coming up, a performance by cellist Matt Heimovitz in about 5 minutes.

First pianist Yuliana Avdiva performs music by Shostakovich, Prelude and Fugue No. 11.

Prelude and Fugue No. 11 by Dmitri Shostakovich. That was pianist Yuliana Avdiva on Music Through the Night. Cellist Matt Heimovitz strongly believes that when we have to deal with tough stuff, things outside of our control, which is most stuff, right? That art is our way out. So if you need a place to escape tonight, hopefully you're finding that in the music. Here's cellist Matt Heimovitz and the English Chamber Orchestra playing a cello concerto by Carl Philipp Emanuel Bach.

0: a cello concerto by Carl Philipp Emanuel Bach. Andrew Davis conducted the English Chamber Orchestra and cellist Matt Heimowitz. Heimowitz is an in-demand soloist. His recordings have been nominated for Grammy Awards, but his favorite thing to do is to teach. He works with students in New York City, and he's on the faculty of the Department of Music at the University of Minnesota Twin Cities.
1: I love to teach.
0: Heimowitz is an in-demand soloist. His recordings have been nominated for Grammy Awards,

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1: 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I'm Brian O'Donnell here with classical music every weekday morning. I hope you'll be here too on WGUC Cincinnati.
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3: I was in daycare. 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It turns out I had perfect pitch, so I could translate the melodies in my head into the piano. My teacher told my mom, and that exact day is when I started piano lessons.
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Neville Mariner conducted the Academy of St. Martin in the Fields and oboist Celia Nicklin. That was Hymn and Fuguing Tune No. 10 by American composer Henry Cowell. He has an incredible life story that started living in poverty in California. When he was an adult, he spent 4 years at San Quentin State Prison, and then he died of cancer after he opted not to go through treatment. More about his life in the autobiography that was released about a decade ago.

0: Variations on a Nursery Song by Ernst von Dachnanyi. We heard pianist Eldar Nibulsin and the Buffalo Philharmonic Orchestra, conducted by Joanne Folletta. I hope you're doing well tonight. It's always great to enjoy the music with you, so I'm glad you're here. I'm Jalene Kahn.
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0: Do you remember how we met?
1: Of course. 15 Fitzjohn's Avenue.
0: Oh, that's better than I remember.
1: Hempstead. Young musicians starting out in life, renting a flat because I was doing some work in London. It was a hot August day. Take off my shirt. I'm practicing in my underwear. And suddenly, I can hear a door, keys jangling, people walking up. Oh my gosh, thank goodness I have a cello. Kathy comes up.
0: I had been away, came back with my boyfriend, and we opened the door, and I could immediately hear cello sounds. And I remember saying to him, I wonder who that is, because there's not supposed to be anybody in the apartment. And you did look like you had no clothes on, but you did, thankfully, so that was good.
1: So that, run away immediately. So the owner of the flat had rented out this flat without telling his apartment mates, flatmates.
0: Exactly.
2: That's cellist Yo-Yo Ma and pianist Catherine Stott talking about how they met decades ago. What a story. The two have remained friends ever since, and they've made a lot of music together. Coming up, we'll hear them perform a pretty piece by Nadia Boulanger. That's in about a half an hour.

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John Mauchery conducted the Berlin Radio Symphony Orchestra on Music Through the Night. 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

0: guitarist Jean Gilou and the Spanish Radio and TV Orchestra, playing Aranjuez Concerto by Joaquin Rodrigo, a composer who never played classical guitar, but through pieces like that, is remembered for bringing the guitar into the spotlight as a universal concert instrument. In the spotlight next is cello and piano, a performance by two musicians who have been friends for decades.
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1: I was in daycare. 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
4: Yo-Yo Ma and Catherine Stott met when they were young musicians in London, and they've been friends ever since. They've made a lot of music together throughout the years, and here they are performing a piece by Nadia Boulanger.

Cantique by Nadia Boulanger. That was cellist Yo-Yo Ma and pianist Catherine Stott, longtime friends who have made a lot of music together. Next, we'll hear a piece of music from a composer who worked really hard to gather these pieces. Leoš Janáček traveled all across his country collecting Czech folk tunes, and he put them together in this collection of Lachian dances.

0: Lachian Dances, a collection of Czech folk tunes by Leoš Janáček. James Conlon conducted the Rotterdam Philharmonic Orchestra on Music Through the Night.
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In Vienna, in the mid-1800s, Johann Strauss Jr. was a star. A journalist once said that in every house and on every piano lies a score to waltzes by Strauss. Any venue in Vienna that was lucky enough to snag a contract with him or his brothers would display a sign that read, "Strauss plays today," and the crowds would roll in. Popular in Vienna, yes, but all over the globe too. Hear about a Strauss tour of the U.S. coming up in about 10 minutes. A piano piece here from Alain de Majeroux. This is Etude No. 89.

Etude number 89 by Alain de Montgeroux, performed by Claire Hammond on Music Through the Night. A symphony by Mozart is coming up, and a waltz by Johann Strauss Jr. I hope you can stick around. This is The Dance from a Suite by Marcel Tournier, performed by the Mirage Quintet.

The Mirage Quintet with the Dance from a Suite by Marcel Tournier on Music Through the Night. We'll keep dancing in just a second with music from a composer who made the waltz famous. 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Johann Strauss Jr. was the composer who made the waltz famous, and he was a star in Vienna. He toured the United States in the 1870s and did 14 performances here. The venues paid huge fees for him to come to their town. Afterwards, a New York City newspaper wrote, "Johann Strauss, the Waltz King, is a good fellow. He talks only German, but smiles in all languages."

0: No one does it better than the Vienna Philharmonic playing a waltz. Riccardo Muti was the conductor as they performed Roses from the South Waltz by Johann Strauss Jr. The composer who made the waltz what it is, and still is today, he had a big secret. He was a horrible dancer. So anytime someone asked him to dance, sometimes to his music, he would say, absolutely not.
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0: How about a little Mozart? Symphony No. 21, performed by the Danish National Chamber Orchestra.

0: Adam Fischer conducted the Danish National Chamber Orchestra with Mozart's Symphony No. 21 on Music Through the Night. It's great to have your company tonight. I hope you're doing well. I'm Jalene Kahn.
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0: When you think about an influential teacher, does someone come to mind? Chances are, if that teacher was a favorite for you, they were a favorite for others. This next composer had a fine career as a composer, but it was in the classroom that he really made his mark. Charles Stanford was a teacher, and some of his students went on to the heights of fame, students like Gustav Holst and Ralph Vaughan Williams. Here's music by Charles Stanford. It's his Irish Rhapsody No. 4.

0: Charles Stanford was a teacher at the Royal College of Music, and there some of his students were composers who would go on to be pretty famous. Samuel Coleridge Taylor, Frank Bridge, Ray Vaughan Williams, just to name a few. That was music by Sir Charles Stanford, Irish Rhapsody No. 4. We heard the Ulster Orchestra led by Vernon Hanley.
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3: This is the Composer's Datebook for August 19th. I'm John Burge. In the 19th century, anybody who had the means would flee the stifling heat of the cities and head for some place green and shady and cool. A country house, a spa perhaps, or maybe just a modest cabin by a lake. In the 19th century, it was Brahms who set the fashion for composers to spend their summer months in the countryside working on their music. His violin concerto and second symphony were the products of leisurely weeks spent in the Lake District of Austria's Carinthian Alps. For the American composer Edward Collins, who lived from 1889 to 1951, the city to escape was Chicago, and his country refuge was Cedar Lake, Wisconsin. In the summer of 1913, Collins composed a concert piece for piano and orchestra. Like much of Collins' music, it was performed by the Chicago Symphony under conductor Frederick Stock, who encouraged young American talent, especially from a local boy like Collins, a native of Joliet, Illinois. These days, the music of Edward Collins has all but disappeared from American concert halls, but conductor Marin Alsop and the Concordia Orchestra recorded a sampling of Collins' major orchestral works for a series funded by the late composer's family. Composer's Datebook is produced by APM, American Public Media, in collaboration with the American Composers Forum, reminding you that all music was once new.

0: 6:02 now, and welcome to a pretty nice Wednesday morning, 66 degrees, and clear skies for now. Clouds will be building later on, and possible spotty showers afternoon. High today, around 80, and look for some early morning showers and possible storms tomorrow morning. And an 80-degree high once again. 66 right now, though. Nice. Reds shut out by the Cardinals. 3-0 the final yesterday.
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0: That's music by the late 19th, early 20th century prolific French composer Mel Bonus composed that waltz, her Spanish waltz, and we heard the WDR Symphony, led by conductor Joseph Bastian. On WGUC, your companion throughout the day.
1: Even the world's greatest composers were once students, taking lessons, doing homework, and finding their musical voice. Here, where it all began, with Composers in the Classroom, featuring early works by classical music's most beloved composers, Wednesday night at 7 on 90.9 WGUC, thanks to the Dater Foundation. You might not immediately think of Greece, Serbia, or Scotland when you're listening for European guitar music, but guitarist Eleftheria Kotzia is here to change your mind with her new album, The European Guitar. She takes us to those locations and more with music touching on reconciliation, love and loss, ethnic identity, environmental issues, and more. I'm Elaine Deal. We'll explore Europe through her new album this week, New at Noon on WGUC.
0: We have news to share from our friends at the No Theater in our Cincinnati Spotlight today. That'll be shining at 10 this morning and 5 this afternoon on your Voice of the Arts in Cincinnati. Right now, Locatelli Trio on WGUC. The trio is playing Giuseppe Tartini's Violin Sonata in B-flat.

0: The Violin Sonata in B-flat Major, written by Giuseppe Tartini, performed by a group taking its name by a contemporary of Tartini's. That would be Pietro Locatelli from the Baroque. Classical 90.9 WGUC at 617 now. Very pleasant 66 degrees. 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
0: Edvard Grieg composed 66 short piano pieces that he called lyric pieces, and this is a suite with four of the pieces being orchestrated by Grieg into the lyric suite. The Gothenburg Symphony Orchestra on WGUC with Naomi Arvey conducting.

0: That's Edvard Grieg's Lyric Suite on WGUC. 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
1: 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I'm Steve Seal. That's coming up on APM Symphony Cast. 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
0: Speaking of film scores, this music was originally composed as score to an immigration film called Journey to America, which was made for the 1964 New York World's Fair by Virgil Thompson's frequent collaborator John Houseman. But Thompson later adapted the music for concert performances and gave it a new title called Pilgrims and Pioneers. Here's that piece, Pilgrims and Pioneers. James Sedaris leads the New Zealand Symphony Orchestra with classical music from Cincinnati Public Radio, WGUC.

0: by American composer Virgil Thompson is called Pilgrims and Pioneers on WGUC. James Sedaris led the New Zealand Symphony Orchestra.
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0: It's 6:48 now. This music composed in the late 1870s when Edward Elgar was in his early 20s. It was written for informal gatherings with Elgar and his friends and family members in a shed behind his father's music shop. The ensemble included a couple of flutes, oboe, clarinet, and bassoon, which Elgar played himself. And the works were collectively called Shed Music, appropriately. Here are four dances from Shed Music done by Athena Ensemble on Classical WGUC.

0: Four Dances from Edward Elgar's Shed Music on WGUC. That was Athena Ensemble. Music from Elgar from 1879. In that year here in Cincinnati and Northern Kentucky, you could walk across the Ohio River without the need of a bridge. In 1879, the river level fell to 2 feet 4 inches. And that wasn't even the shallowest ever. That was the third lowest level on record in 1879.
1: In 1721, André Cardinal de Touche collaborated on his opera ballet, The Elements, with his mentor, French composer Michel Richard de Lalande. When The Elements was first performed, 11-year-old Louis XV participated in the dancing. 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

0: That's music by African-American composer Florence Price. It's called Ethiopia's Shadow in America. Price wrote that in 1932. The same year, Florence Price, born in Little Rock, Arkansas, overcame racial and gender barriers to become the first black woman to have a symphony performed by a major U.S. orchestra. The great Florence Price. Michael Repper led the New York Youth Symphony playing her music.
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0: We find out what's up next with No Theater at 10 o'clock this morning on our Cincinnati Spotlight. From a set of four impromptus for solo piano composed by Franz Schubert in 1827, this is impromptu number two in E-flat, the New York City pianist Simone Dinerstein. 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

0: Impromptu number 2 in E flat. 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
0: 66 degrees, a pretty nice morning. For the most part, clear, but clouds building up later on with a possibility of spotty showers this afternoon and about an 80-degree high for today, 66 right now. American composer from Pennsylvania and winner of the 2007 ASCAP Young Composers Award, Missy Mazzoli's piece, is called These Worlds in Us and played by the Arctic Philharmonic. Tim Weiss is conducting.

0: The Arctic Philharmonic and conductor Tim Weiss played These Worlds in Us. 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
0: 7:31 now. Lots of school bus traffic this morning with tens of thousands of students returning to class. Best of luck for the school year, students, teachers, parents. 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
3: Hi there, I'm Thane Maynard. I've been lucky to swim with and observe Goliath groupers a number of times, whether on the reefs off Belize or from a boat in the Florida Keys. They are famously rare these days and famously huge. Locals say they grow as big as a Volkswagen. And while that's a bit of an exaggeration, at 8 feet long and 800 pounds, it doesn't feel like it. Because groupers are not sleek like most fish. They are fat. Goliath groupers are among the most impressive and misunderstood giants of the ocean. Their sheer size alone makes them unforgettable, but their ecological role is equally remarkable. As slow-moving ambush predators, Goliath groupers help maintain balance in reef communities by feeding on crustaceans, smaller fish, and invasive species like lionfish. Despite their power, Goliath groupers are surprisingly vulnerable. For decades, they were heavily overfished because they grow slowly, mature late, and tend to gather in predictable spawning aggregations, traits that made them easy targets. By the 1990s, their population had collapsed, prompting strict protections in U.S. waters. Since then, their numbers have rebounded in some areas.
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0: This overture is from an opera by Swedish composer Franz Berwald called The Queen of Golconda from the early 1860s. Gävle Symphony Orchestra with Petri Sakari conducting. Classical 90.9 WGUC, your companion throughout the day.

0: The opera overture from The Queen of Golconda by Franz Berwald on WGUC. That was the Yevla Symphony Orchestra. Petri Sakari was conducting.
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0: Here's one of around a dozen cello concertos composed by Luigi Boccherini. Alexander Michiju is a cellist playing Concerto No. 2 by Boccherini, along with the English Symphony Orchestra and conductor William Boughton.

0: written by Luigi Boccherini, a cello concerto, was done by the English Symphony Orchestra, conducted by William Boughton, with cellist Alexander Michiju.
1: Even the world's greatest composers were once students, taking lessons, doing homework, and finding their musical voice. 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
0: I look forward to that. It's tonight. The folk tune Shenandoah, I think, is some of the most beautiful music ever composed. The American composer Peter Boyer used it exquisitely in his piece called Rolling River, Sketches on Shenandoah. It's next on WGUC. Please don't miss it.
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0: Music that produces goosebumps, at least on my skin. Peter Boyer, Rolling River, Sketches on Shenandoah, with the London Symphony Orchestra and composer Peter Boyer conducting. Recorded in the Abbey Road Studios in London.
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0: This Sunday night on WGUC, one of Cincinnati's finest vocal ensembles performs contemporary music inspired by Baroque models. I'm Brian O'Donnell. Please join me for major works by David Lang and Caroline Shaw, performed by Ensemble Con Fuoco, from concerts recorded this spring. That's this Sunday night at 8, only on 90.9 WGUC. Here's one of the pieces from Bedřich Smetana's cycle called Ma Vlast, or My Fatherland. This is called Tabor. Milwaukee Symphony and Zdeněk McCall conducts classical music from Cincinnati Public Radio on WGUC.

0: Classical WGUC in the Milwaukee Symphony Orchestra. Zdeněk McCall was conducting. They played Tabor from Czech composer Bedřich Smetana's cycle called Mavlast. Tabor is a town in South Bohemian region of the Czech Republic. 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
0: Claude Debussy spent 15 years composing and assembling this suite, finishing the suite Bergamasque in 1905. Here on Classical WGUC is Sungjin Cho.

0: Claude Debussy's Sweet Bergamasque on Classical WGUC, just the way it was composed for solo piano. That was Sung Jin Cho playing the suite. Debussy finished composing that suite in 1905. That was the year the circular painting called Allegory of the Arts by Arthur Conrad Thomas was installed in the center of the ceiling way up at the top of Music Hall's main auditorium, Springer Auditorium. And that beautiful work of art is really something to behold. And thanks so very much to you, John Christensen, for your generous support of Cincinnati's Classical Public Radio. Thank you. Big thanks also to Jim and Sue Fitton and all of our WGUC sustaining members. You make it possible for us to do what we love doing, and thanks so very much.
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0: We have a preview of an upcoming production by No Theater in our Cincinnati Spotlight at 10 o'clock this morning and again at 5 this afternoon. Here's Baroque music from English composer Maurice Green, Overture No. 1 in D. Gary Clark directs a band he founded called the Baroque Band.

0: Gary Clark conducted the Baroque Band, played the Overture in D by English composer Morris Green.
1: 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That's cincy with a Y, dot art.
0: 67 degrees now. Nice morning. We're topping out around 80 this afternoon. Clouds should be building where you have a slight chance of some scattered rain this afternoon as well. Russian composer Nikolai Cherepnin's Enchanted Kingdom is done here on WGUC by the Russian National Orchestra. They're being led by conductor Mikhail Pletnev.

0: Sure has a fantasy feeling to it, doesn't it? It's called The Enchanted Kingdom by Russian composer Nikolai Cherepnin. That was the Russian National Orchestra on WGUC. Mikhail Pletnev conducting.
1: Even the world's greatest composers were once students, taking lessons, doing homework, and finding their musical voice. 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

classical music from Cincinnati Public Radio on WGUC. That music, a serenade in F, was by a late 18th, early 19th century German Benedictine monk named Roman Hofstetter. The serenade had been attributed, and still is actually, to Joseph Haydn for well over 100 years. The band was I Solisti Italiani, playing the Chopin Waltz.

0: The Chopin Waltz times out at 2 minutes and 16 seconds, yet it's called the Minute Waltz, but the composer Chopin did not give it that name, Waltz in D-flat. And it's also known as, and I think this is in France, as the Waltz of the Puppy. We heard pianist Lang Lang.
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0: It's 9:10 now. Aaron Copland used his wildly popular Fanfare for the Common Man, a piece he wrote in 1942 and premiered right here in Music Hall in Cincinnati. He used that as the theme of the fourth movement of his Symphony No. 3, which he composed 2 years later. Here's that symphony, Copland's third, Leonard Slatkin and the St. Louis Symphony on GUC.

0: St. Louis Symphony doing a great job on Aaron Copland's Symphony No. 3 under the direction of Leonard Slatkin. 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
2: When I realize that I have written what I want, I stand, make gestures, laugh, or cry, and thank God. The Argentinian composer Carlos Guastavino. I'm Brian O'Donnell, and I'm here on WGUC weekday mornings. 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
0: And I thank you very much for doing just that this morning. A beautiful day. Right now, it is 71 degrees. We'll top out around 80 today, so very comfortable. Angèle Dubois founded La Pietà in 1997. They're an all-woman Canadian string ensemble, and they're here now playing Ludovico Einaudi's I Giorni, Italian meaning the days.

0: A mighty pretty piece, composed by Ludovico Einaudi. It's called I Giorni, or The Days in Italian. Angèle Dubois founded that group and conducted them. They are La Pietà.
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2: No theater opens their season with make-believe. Here's producing artistic director Bridget Leek.
3: Besswall recently won the Pulitzer Prize, and she is a writer that I feel like is sort of giving herself the challenge of writing a different play. So this is very different from Camp Siegfried, which we produced 2 years ago. Make-believe is the story of four kids, and you are going to walk into our theater and see a full attic space, and there are four kids who are grappling with what eventually will become the ghosts of their childhood. So we meet four kids and they're playing make-believe in the attic. The phone keeps ringing downstairs. You're not quite sure why. And you slowly start to discover maybe the seeds of what's going on. And then we jump time and we meet 30 years later, their adult counterparts. And then you get sort of a lot of the pieces are sort of filled in. So it's a bit of a mystery. There are very much so the presence of ghosts in this play, but it's also about how we as adults are trying to maybe fill in the gaps of our childhood or recontextualizing our childhood, especially when maybe some of those aspects weren't so great. It's also a great play that really talks about nostalgia as well. It's set in the 80s, so there's something really exciting about also designing the space as well.
2: Are you directing the show?
3: I am directing the show, which is why I'm partially so excited about working on it. We have six, actually, with the understudies, young actors in the show, and then, of course, their adult counterparts. So it's a lot of fun. We say that the rating is PG-13, but a lot of it is context clues. And I think there's a lot of adults who are going to leave the show being like, wait, what is the real story behind what happened here? It's season 29 for us. And it feels like the theme of the season centers around homecoming. We're located in OTR. We're at 1120 Jackson Street. And the show runs September 10th through 26th.
0: If you want a little more information and a link, take a visit to our website, wguc.org. Have JMR and the Cincinnati Pops playing music from Danny Elfman film score, just about 20 minutes away. And also the Shostakovich Piano Concerto No. 1 in C minor later in the hour.
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0: A tone poem by Sibelius called Tapiola on WGUC. Klaus Makala conducted the Oslo Philharmonic. That's something that Sibelius composed in 1926. That's the year that Western Hills High School opened. And what a list of alumni from West High. Rosemary and Betty Clooney, Art Mahaffey, Don Zimmer, Andy Williams, and a fellow named Pete Rose.
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0: John Morris Russell conducts the Cincinnati Pops now with the main theme from Spider-Man, composed by Danny Elfman, who spent a year in Africa studying its unique percussive variety, Spider-Man.

0: Oh, it's a shame my grandchildren are in school and not able to hear Spider-Man. They're as crazy about Spider-Man as I was about Elvis and the Tarzan movies when I was a kid. That was John Morris Russell and the Cincinnati Pops with the brilliant score by Danny Elfman, the main theme from Spidey.
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0: This Sunday night on WGUC, one of Cincinnati's finest vocal ensembles performs contemporary music inspired by Baroque models. I'm Brian O'Donnell. Please join me for major works by David Lang and Caroline Shaw, performed by Ensemble Confuoco, from concerts recorded this spring. That's this Sunday night at 8, only on 90.9 WGUC. Concerto in C minor for piano, trumpet, and string orchestra, composed by Shostakovich in 1933, premiered that same year in the season opening concerts of the Leningrad Philharmonic with Shostakovich at the piano. On this recording, it's the Boston Symphony Orchestra. Yusha Wang is pianist, Thomas Rolfe's playing the trumpet, and Andres Nelson's conducting. Shostakovich Concerto No. 1 in C minor.

0: Well, the Shostakovich Piano Concerto No. 1, sometimes called a double concerto, with the addition of that trumpet in there, trumpet and piano, on Classical 90.9 WGUC. That performance was by Andras Nelsons and the Boston Symphony Orchestra, with Yuzha Wang playing piano and Thomas Rolfe's the trumpet.
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0: Sonata in D minor by Francesco Gemignani is one from a set of 12 sonatas from 1739. 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

0: From the 18th century, Francesco Gemignani's Sonata in D Minor. That was a group called La Ruse on Classical 90.9 WGUC. Brings us to 11 o'clock. That would mean Elaine Deal time. Elaine's in next. Stay with us and thank you for being here.
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0: Anatol Fischer-Laurie conducted the Vienna State Opera Orchestra. Hungarian Rhapsody No. 6 by Franz Liszt begins things this hour. Good morning, I'm Elaine Deal. 14 minutes after 11 o'clock, some clouds in the area. Got 74 degrees on our way to a high of 80. Some spotty showers possible happening sometime afternoon. That's a chance off and on throughout the afternoon and evening. More likely to get some rain overnight and tomorrow morning as well. We'll have some rain, maybe some storms. And again, we'll top out in the low 80s on Thursday.
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0: Eric Whitaker wrote about the joy of working with Voces 8 on their 2023 album entitled Home, the group singing music written by Eric Whitaker. And he said that he hoped the listeners would have the same experience as he did being in the room with the group while they recorded, being overwhelmed by the power of musicians joining together to make something larger than themselves. Beauty upon beauty upon beauty, he remarked. Here is the group, Voces 8, singing Eric Whitaker's Seal Lullaby on your companion throughout the day, Classical 90.9 WGUC.

The beautiful song that Eric Whitaker wrote for a movie that was never made, but he said it worked out just fine. He had a nice lullaby for his son. The Seal Lullaby by Eric Whitaker. He led Voces 8 in that performance on 90.9. 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Now we hear music composed by Leo Sowerby. This is his sonata for clarinet and piano. John Bruce Yeh is the clarinetist and Patrick Godin the pianist. On 90.9 WGUC, classical music from Cincinnati Public Radio.

Sonata for clarinet and piano by Leo Sowerby. Clarinetist was John Brugier. The pianist, Patrick Godin on Classical 90.9. Coming up in about 12 minutes, it's another one from The European Guitar. That's the new album by the Greek guitarist Eleftheria Kotsia. Today, it's Peter Maxwell Davies' beautiful Farewell to Stromness. We'll hear it new at noon on 90.9. 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
0: Good afternoon, I'm Elaine Deal. Thanks for choosing classical music on 90.9. Today's selection from the album The European Guitar is the guitar transcription of Peter Maxwell Davies' Farewell to Stromness. Stromness is the second largest town in Orkney, Scotland, where he spent a good portion of his life. In 1970, when yellowcake uranium was discovered there, it was proposed that a uranium mine near Stromness in Orkney be built. Peter Maxwell Davies wrote his piece, The Yellowcake Review, in protest. Well, after geological surveys and a lot of public opposition from the islanders and the Orkney Islands Council, the plan was scrapped and the mine never built. But the beautiful music remains. Guitarist Eleftheria Kotsia recorded Farewell to Stromness on her new album. We hear it now. Transcription of Peter Maxwell Davies' piece by Timothy Walker. It's New at Noon on Classical 90.9.

0: That was Eleftheria Kotsia performing Farewell to Stromness by Peter Maxwell Davies from her new album, The European Guitar. We've been enjoying the record all week, and we'll be playing another cut tomorrow at 12, new at noon on WGUC. 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
0: I'm Elaine Deal. Good afternoon. Nice to have your company this cloudy Wednesday. 77 degrees with a chance of some showers in the forecast. We continue the music with the Austro-Hungarian Haydn Orchestra, led by Adam Fischer. Here is Symphony No. 99 in E-flat by Joseph Haydn.

0: Symphony number 99 in E flat major by Joseph Haydn. Adam Fischer led the Austro-Hungarian Haydn Orchestra.
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0: Next up, it's the Philharmonia Orchestra, led by Niemi Järvi, Carl Maria von Weber's Jubilee Overture.

0: The Jubilee Overture by Carl Maria von Weber. Nima Jarvi led the Philharmonia Orchestra on your companion throughout the day, Classical 90.9.
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0: Yoel Levy conducting the Atlanta Symphony Orchestra now, Dances of Galanta by Zoltán Kodály.

Zoltán Godai's Dances of Galanta, Yoel Levy conducted the Atlanta Symphony Orchestra. It's a minute before one. Even the world's greatest composers were once students, taking lessons, doing homework, and finding their musical voice. Here, where it all began, with Composers in the Classroom, featuring early works by classical music's most beloved composers, Wednesday night at 7 on 90.9 WGUC, thanks to the Dater Foundation. 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

0: The father-daughter duo, the Janssens, Jan harpsichord and Janine violin, began the hour with Sonata No. 4 in C by Johann Sebastian Bach. Good afternoon, I'm Elaine Dio. Got some more family-made music coming up in about 5 minutes when we'll hear from Los Romeros.
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0: 77 and overcast in Evanston with a good chance of some showers beginning later tonight. Overnight, we'll see a low in the mid-60s. Tomorrow, another chance of showers and storms with a high in the low 80s. Here are the Cincinnati Pops conducted by Eric Kunzel with The Ride of the Valkyries by Richard Wagner.

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0: This recording is over 50 years old, still sounds as good today as it did when it was recorded in London in 1974. Los Romeros with the Academy of St. Martin in the Fields, led by Sir Neville Mariner, with Concerto Andaluz for four guitars by Joaquin Rodrigo on WGUC Classical Music from Cincinnati Public Radio.

0: Concerto Andaluz for four guitars, music composed by Joaquin Rodrigo, recorded by Los Romeros along with the Academy of St. Martin in the Fields, conducted by Sir Neville Mariner.
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0: Next up, it's music from Chicago-born composer Robert Musinski. The Stanford Wind Quintet performs his Wind Quintet.

0: A wind quintet composed by Robert Musinski, performed by the Stanford Wind Quintet on Classical 90.9 WGUC. Even the world's greatest composers were once students, taking lessons, doing homework, and finding their musical voice. Here, where it all began, with Composers in the Classroom, featuring early works by classical music's most beloved composers, Wednesday night at 7 on 90.9 WGUC, thanks to the Dater Foundation. 77 degrees and overcast with rain in the forecast, though just a chance. Tonight, showers and storms likely overnight with a low of 66. And then again tomorrow morning, expect some showers and storms turning to a partly cloudy day with a high in the low 80s in Thursday's forecast. Thank you to all of our sustaining members, people who are helping us keep this 24/7 classical music and fine arts programming on the air. 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Thank you. You might not immediately think of Greece, Serbia, or Scotland when you're listening for European guitar music, but guitarist Eleftheria Kotzia is here to change your mind with her new album, The European Guitar. 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I'm Elaine Deal. 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

0: Legend in G minor by Henryk Wieniawski. Manfred Honeck conducting the Vienna Symphony. The violinist was Maria Dunas. To begin this hour of classical music on 90.9, good afternoon. I'm Elaine Deal. 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

Michael Dougherty's Red Cape Tango. We heard the Baltimore Symphony Orchestra, David Zinman, conducted on Classical 90.9 WGUC. 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This Saturday, put the sin in Cincinnati with a special presentation of Kurt Weill's song ballet, The Seven Deadly Sins, plus other sinful works by Strauss, Rossini, and Beethoven. Sunday, a recital of more virtuous selections presented by soprano Victoria Okafor, members of the CCO, Eckhart Proy, and the Sycamore High School Select Ensemble, and Belle Voci. More at summermusic.org. It is a very elite club, pianists who have performed all of Beethoven's sonatas in one day. This gentleman is a member of that club, Stuart Goodyear. Here he is with the 23rd sonata by Beethoven on 90.9 WGUC Classical Music from Cincinnati Public Radio.

0: Appassionata, Piano Sonata No. 23 in F minor by Beethoven, performed by Stuart Goodyear.
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0: John Andrews and the BBC Philharmonic recorded an album of Avril Coleridge Taylor's music a year or so ago, and included in the booklet are remarks from the composer herself about dealing with adversity. She said, quote, "Never be discouraged by criticism, even if it means waiting years to gain real recognition. If you lay down your pen just because some critics have written scathing remarks about what you considered was your masterpiece, you are admitting to yourself and everyone else that you are a failure." Well, she should know. She waited a long time for her music to become widely accepted. This is her work, Sussex Landscape, written shortly after World War II broke out, and expressing her fear that the countryside that she loved so much could be potentially destroyed by the war. Here is the BBC Philharmonic, led by John Andrews, performing music by Avril Coleridge Taylor.

0: Sussex Landscape by Avril Coleridge Taylor, John Andrews and the BBC Philharmonic from their recent album on Classical 90.9.
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0: Even the world's greatest composers were once students, taking lessons, doing homework, and finding their musical voice. 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

0: Imani Wins began the hour with a piece called Oblivion by Astor Piazzolla. Good afternoon. I'm Elaine Deal. 76 degrees. Rain coming down in Evanston. Overnight, expect a low of 66. Showers and storms continue. And more of that in the morning tomorrow with a high of 80 in Thursday's forecast.
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1: 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I'm Brian O'Donnell. 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That's this Sunday night at 8, only on 90.9 WGUC.
0: I had the opportunity to hear our Cincinnati Symphony Orchestra perform Ravel's Daphnis and Chloe Suite No. 2 under the baton of Louis Langres at the end of his time here. It was wonderful. Here they are performing the piece under the baton of Paavo Järvi on Classical 90.9 WGUC.

Daphnis and Chloe, Suite No. 2 by Maurice Ravel, our Cincinnati Symphony Orchestra, performing under the baton of Paavo Järvi. Even the world's greatest composers were once students, taking lessons, doing homework, and finding their musical voice. Here, where it all began, with Composers in the Classroom, featuring early works by classical music's most beloved composers, Wednesday night at 7 on 90.9 WGUC, thanks to the Dater Foundation.

A wonderfully virtuosic work starting off the hour on 90.9. I'm your host, Megan LaVilla, and that was the famed violinist Eugene Issai. He actually composed this piece as well, but during his time he was regarded as the king of the violin, and very fitting if he was able to perform stuff like this regularly. This was his sonata for solo violin number 3 called Ballad, performed by another violin giant today, Hilary Hahn. Support comes from the Cincinnati Art Museum in Eden Park, where you can find your calm while enjoying art that spans 6,000 years ago to today, and that represents cultures from across the globe. Open to the public 6 days a week. Explore more at cincy.art. That's cincy with a Y, dot art. And speaking of violinists, our next composer was one as well, the Czech composer Václav Pichl. We'll now hear his Symphony in E flat major, performed by Matthias Bamert and the London Mozart Players on WGUC.

0: Matthias Bommert and the London Mozart Players performing here on 90.9 for Vaclav Pichl's Symphony in E-flat Major. If you do enjoy symphonies, we of course have one every single day that you can rely on at 6 o'clock for our 6 o'clock symphony. Tonight's is by the English folk song king Rayfun Williams, so stay tuned.
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0: Written during Antonin Dvorak's so-called Slavonic period, where he was very obsessed with writing pieces that imbued the spirit of his homeland, this is his Scherzo Capriccioso, now performed by Libor Pešek and the Royal Liverpool Philharmonic.

0: The dramatic Scherzo Capriccioso by Antonin Dvorak on 90.9. We just heard Libor Peshek leading the Royal Liverpool Philharmonic.
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0: Up there with The Hobbit, one of my favorite books of all time, is Pride and Prejudice by Jane Austen. And today we have a wonderful suite from the 2005 film of the same name, with the soundtrack composed by Dario Marianelli. We'll hear the Pride and Prejudice suite now performed by pianist Jean-Yves Thibaudet.

0: Well, I don't know if that made your day, but it certainly made mine. That was probably some of my most favorite music ever. The Pride and Prejudice Suite by Dario Marianelli from the 2005 Pride and Prejudice. We heard tracks like Dawn, Stars and Butterflies, and Your Hands Are Cold, all performed by pianist Jean-Yves Thibaudet on WGUC. 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
0: Last in the hour, we have a piece by the Polish composer Andrzej Panufnik. Here's his Divertimento, now performed by the Polish Chamber Orchestra, led by Mariusz Smoli.

0: The Polish Duo here, ending the hour on 90.9. The Polish composer Andrzej Panufnik and his Divertimento, performed by the Polish Chamber Orchestra, led by Mariusz Szmuly.
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1: No theater opens their season with make-believe. Here's producing artistic director Bridget Leek.
3: Beswall recently won the Pulitzer Prize, and she is a writer that I feel like is sort of giving herself the challenge of writing a different play. So this is very different from Camp Siegfried, which we produced 2 years ago. Make-believe is the story of four kids, and you are going to walk into our theater and see a full attic space, and there are four kids who are grappling with what eventually will become the ghosts of their childhood. So we meet four kids and they're playing make-believe in the attic. The phone keeps ringing downstairs. You're not quite sure why. And you slowly start to discover maybe the seeds of what's going on. And then we jump time and we meet 30 years later, their adult counterparts. And then you get sort of a lot of the pieces are sort of filled in. So it's a bit of a mystery. There are very much so the presence of ghosts in this play, but it's also about how we as adults are trying to maybe fill in the gaps of our childhood or recontextualizing our childhood, especially when maybe some of those aspects weren't so great. It's also a great play that really talks about nostalgia as well. It's set in the 80s, so there's something really exciting about also designing the space as well.
1: Are you directing the show?
3: I am directing the show, which is why I'm partially so excited about working on it. We have six, actually, with the understudies, young actors in the show, and then, of course, their adult counterparts. So it's a lot of fun. We say that the rating is PG-13, but a lot of it is context clues. And I think there's a lot of adults who are going to leave the show being like, wait, what is the real story behind what happened here? It's season 29 for us. And it feels like the theme of the season centers around homecoming. We're located in OTR. We're at 1120 Jackson Street. And the show runs September 10th through 26th.
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Louis Wayne Ballard opening up the hour with his piece, Scenes from Indian Life. Louis Wayne Ballard's website says that he is the first Indigenous North American composer of art music and also a respected authority on his culture's musical heritage. We just heard John Jeter and the Fort Smith Symphony. 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Wolfgang Amadeus Mozart wrote his horn concerto number 2 for one of his very good friends, hornist Josef Lütgib, and he even wrote in the margins of the original manuscript a couple of jokes because this was, again, one of his very, very good friends. The manuscript's inscription says W.A. Mozart took pity on Lütgib, donkey, ox, and fool in Vienna on the 27th of May, 1783. We'll now hear hornist Timothy Brown instead, performing with the Academy of St. Martin in the Fields, led by Iona Brown.

Iona Brown and the Academy of St. Martin in the Fields alongside hornist Timothy Brown. They just performed Wolfgang Amadeus Mozart's Horn Concerto No. 2. I'm Megan LaVilla. You're listening to 90.9. Today's been pretty cloudy with some spotty showers around the noon and into the afternoon hours. A high of 80 today. Now tonight, showers and storms. Just a little bit more rain overall is likely. Overcast when it's not, and a low of 66, and those should continue into tomorrow as well with some early morning showers, but partly cloudy for the rest of the day and the same temperature of today, a high of 80. 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Passion loves company. Franz von Suppe is known for his overtures and other light works. This is actually one of them that is actually from another work, an operetta known as Boccaccio, or The Prince of Palermo. It's based on Giovanni Boccaccio's play known as the Decameron. We'll now hear Paul Perret and the Detroit Symphony Orchestra.

More recently, you've seen the TV series or maybe the older film of the Decameron by Giovanni Boccaccio, originally a play, and it got turned into an operetta for Franz von Suppe's work, Boccaccio or the Prince of Palermo. We just heard that overture performed by Paul Perret leading the Detroit Symphony Orchestra. 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We'll now hear a suite from Joaquin Turina's Ritmos, or Rhythms. That would be his 1928 choreographic fantasy, which is just a fancy way to say a ballet or dance suite. Here's Max Brigado-Darman leading the Castile and Leon Symphony Orchestra.

0: Joaquin Turina's choreographic fantasy, also known as a ballet, ritmos or rhythms. All of those were Spanish dances. We had six in total: the Preludio, the Danza Lejana, Vals Tragico, Garrotine, Intermedio, and Danza Exotica, all performed by Max Brigado Darman and the Castile and León Symphony Orchestra.
1: Even the world's greatest composers were once students, taking lessons, doing homework, and finding their musical voice. 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
0: One of Niccolo Paganini's most famous works, ending the hour on Classical 90.9. Here's his Caprice for Solo Violin No. 24 in A minor. Violinist Julia Fischer performs.

0: Ending the hour on WGUC, the most famous of all of Niccolo Paganini's violin caprices. That was the caprice number 24 in A minor, performed by violinist Julia Fischer.
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2: Hi there, I'm Thane Maynard. I've been lucky to swim with and observe Goliath groupers a number of times, whether on the reefs off Belize or from a boat in the Florida Keys. They are famously rare these days and famously huge. Locals say they grow as big as a Volkswagen. And while that's a bit of an exaggeration, at 8 feet long and 800 pounds, it doesn't feel like it. Because groupers are not sleek like most fish. They are fat. Goliath groupers are among the most impressive and misunderstood giants of the ocean. Their sheer size alone makes them unforgettable, but their ecological role is equally remarkable. As slow-moving ambush predators, Goliath groupers help maintain balance in reef communities by feeding on crustaceans, smaller fish, and invasive species like lionfish. Despite their power, Goliath groupers are surprisingly vulnerable. For decades, they were heavily overfished because they grow slowly, mature late, and tend to gather in predictable spawning aggregations, traits that made them easy targets. By the 1990s, their population had collapsed, prompting strict protections in U.S. waters. Since then, their numbers have rebounded in some areas.
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0: I'm Megan LaVilla on WGUC with your 6 o'clock symphony. Today's work is by the English folk song king himself, Ralph Vaughan Williams. He wrote 9 symphonies, and right now we're having a look at the Symphony No. 5, whose melodies come from one of his unfinished, at the time, operas, The Pilgrim's Progress. A fan of Sibelius, Vaughan Williams actually dedicated this piece unofficially to him, writing on the manuscript, "Dedicated without permission and with the sincerest flattery to Jean Sibelius, whose great example is worthy of all imitation." When he heard it, Sibelius wrote back saying, "This fifth symphony is a marvelous work. The dedication made me feel proud and grateful. I wonder if Dr. Williams has any idea of the pleasure he has given me." Led by Robert Spano, the Atlanta Symphony Orchestra performs this gentle giant for you now on WGUC.

The world was at war at the time, but the tone of the Fifth Symphony and Rayfond Williams' other works were mostly gentle, melodic, and uplifting, much needed in general. Besides going back to his earlier music's gentle and positive tone, he also kept positivity as a constant in his everyday life to contrast the anguish and negativity of World War II. He threw himself into morale-boosting activities and started a range of volunteer work, including campaigning on behalf of refugees from Germany. A breath of fresh air after the stormy and dissonant fourth of his, Vaughan Williams Symphony No. 5 returns to the gentler style of those earlier symphonies.

0: It was welcomed with open arms, and some even regarded the Fourth as a temporary anomaly. But if you listen closely, you can hear how the Fourth left its mark on this very symphony, and as one critic highlighted, for all its warmth, melodic generosity, and seeming spaciousness, this is also an intricate, highly sophisticated piece of work. You heard it as our 6 o'clock symphony tonight, performed by Robert Spano and the Atlanta Symphony Orchestra on Classical 90.9. 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
0: 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Just after our 6 o'clock symphony tonight on WGUC, we have Thomas Arne's Overture No. 6 in B-flat major. Here's Christopher Hogwood and the Academy of Ancient Music.

0: A wonderful performance by Christopher Hogwood and the Academy of Ancient Music. They just performed Thomas Arne's Overture No. 6 in B-flat major.
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0: 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We've got some beautiful flute winding down the hour on 90.9. This is Jules Moquette's Pan's Flute. Now, there are three movements that are named Pan and the Shepherds, Pan and the Birds, and Pan and the Nymphs. We'll hear that final movement, Pan and the Nymphs, performed now by flutist Manuela Fiesler, the Helsingborg Symphony Orchestra, and Philippe Auguin leading.

0: The third movement, Pan and the Nymphs, from Jules Moquette's Pan's Flute. On 90.9, that was Philippe Auguin and the Helsingborg Symphony Orchestra with flutist Manuela Fiesler.
1: This is the Composer's Datebook for August 19th. I'm John Burge. In the 19th century, anybody who had the means would flee the stifling heat of the cities and head for some place green and shady and cool. A country house, a spa perhaps, or maybe just a modest cabin by a lake. In the 19th century, it was Brahms who set the fashion for composers to spend their summer months in the countryside working on their music. His violin concerto and Second Symphony were the products of leisurely weeks spent in the Lake District of Austria's Carinthian Alps. For the American composer Edward Collins, who lived from 1889 to 1951, the city to escape was Chicago, and his country refuge was Cedar Lake, Wisconsin. In the summer of 1913, Collins composed a concert piece for piano and orchestra. Like much of Collins' music, it was performed by the Chicago Symphony under conductor Frederick Stock, who encouraged young American talent, especially from a local boy like Collins, a native of Joliet, Illinois. These days, the music of Edward Collins has all but disappeared from American concert halls, but conductor Marin Alsop and the Concordia Orchestra recorded a sampling of Collins' major orchestral works for a series funded by the late composer's family. Composer's Datebook is produced by APM, American Public Media, in collaboration with the American Composers Forum, reminding you that all music was once new.

0: Even the world's greatest composers were once students, taking lessons, doing homework, and finding their musical voice. Hear where it all began with Composers in the Classroom, featuring early works by classical music's most beloved composers, Wednesday night at 7 on 90.9 WGUC, thanks to the Dater Foundation.
1: 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I'm Brian O'Donnell. 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That's this Sunday night at 8, only on 90.9 WGUC.
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When we think about our great classical composers, we often imagine them with silvered hair and serious faces, as they're seen in their most famous portraits. Especially when listening to their greatest works, we sometimes forget that they were all once students too, taking lessons, doing homework, and attending classes like any other young person looking to hone their craft. I'm Elaine Deal. And over the next couple of hours, we'll explore the wonderfully raw and youthful pieces that composers have written during their student days. This episode will feature music written by composers old and new, near and far, familiar and unfamiliar, all united by their studious dedication to the art of composition. We'll begin with the piece impossible to ignore, the groundbreaking octet written by a 16-year-old Felix Mendelssohn. By 1825, the teenage Mendelssohn had already composed concertos, operas, and a dozen string symphonies, but the octet in E-flat major marked a new level of maturity and confidence, so much so that scholars say it established a whole new genre of chamber writing. Scored for double-string quartet, the piece was composed that autumn as a birthday gift for Mendelssohn's close friend and violin teacher, Eduard Rietz, whose virtuosity inspired the soaring first violin part. Tragically, Rietz would die of tuberculosis just a few years later, but the octet he inspired remains one of the most beloved works in chamber repertoire. This performance is by the Academy Chamber Ensemble.

The Octet for Strings by a 16-year-old Felix Mendelssohn, performed by the Academy Chamber Ensemble. I'm Elaine Deal, and this is Composers in the Classroom on 90.9 WGUC. Fresh out of the Royal College of Music, where he had studied under Hubert Parry and Charles Villiers Stanford, a young Ralph von Williams traveled to Berlin in 1897 to study privately with Max Bruch. It was there, newly married and just beginning to find his compositional footing, that he wrote his Serenade in A Minor, a five-movement work whose somber opening and pastoral warmth already hint at the distinctly English voice he would later become known for. Here's the Scottish National Orchestra with Martin Yates.

An early work by Ray Vaughan Williams, his serenade in A minor with Martin Yates leading the Scottish National Orchestra. At just 18 years old and preparing to compete for the Prix de Rome, Lily Boulanger turned to Greek mythology for her 1911 choral work Les Sirènes, setting a text by Charles Grandmoujon about the mythical creatures who lured sailors to their doom with song. Written for mezzo-soprano, soloist, and chorus, the piece was first performed at one of her mother's private musical gatherings, where the audience asked to hear it twice. Even at this early stage, Les Sirènes reveals the firm grounding in classical technique Boulanger absorbed as a student at the Paris Conservatory in combination with her own colorful and imaginative explorations in tonality. 2 years later, her diligent studies and compositional practice would help make her the first woman ever to win the Prix de Rome. Amanda Pitt is the soloist here with the New London Chamber Choir under James Wood.

James Wood led the New London Chamber Choir and soloist Amanda Pitt in Les Sirènes by a young Lily Boulanger. This is Composers in the Classroom on 90.9 WGUC. I'm Elaine Deal. Not every composer sought formal instruction. Akira Ifukube, the famed Japanese composer of the original Godzilla soundtrack, was entirely self-taught. Having enrolled at Hokkaido Imperial University in 1932 to pursue a degree in forestry while practicing composition in his spare time. He got his big break in 1935 after submitting his orchestral composition, Japanese Rhapsody, to an international competition in Paris, where the judges, including Albert Roussel and Archer Honegger, unanimously awarded him first prize. Featuring sparse textures, striking colors, and vivid melodic ornamentation, the piece draws partly on the music of the indigenous Ainu people of northern Japan, where Ifukube spent a portion of his childhood. Let's hear Ryusuke Numojiri with the Tokyo Metropolitan Symphony.